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Well, thank you very much, and now I think it's time for us all to go. So from all of us to all of you, not forgetting the boys in the band and our producer, Reg Thorpe, we'd like to say, God bless. So if you're out tonight, don't forget, if you're on your bike, wear white.

Tom Waits has a wonderful feel with music, as we've always gone back to using him over the past 5 albums or so. And it's a very professional ear. He knows what he wants. He knows how to get it out of us. And he knows if something's there, not to bother us. You know, he doesn't make work when there's no work required. 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You know, you've done it. You know, that's a nice thing to have, a nice relationship to have with a fellow musician.

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0: You better ask them about that. So, well, we've got to rebel against, you know, we've got, you know, look at Dad, you know. But at home, I'm not looked upon particularly as around Dad, you know. I mean, you've got to be Dad, right? And he's like, I lay down the law and, you know, respect. And I taught my kids the same thing I was taught, you know, you be, you know, take everybody as they come along and, you know, don't be too rude. But at the same time, obviously, I forgot some of these rules along the road. But society is another thing. I'd love to be rude to society and like say, hey, look at yourselves, you silly buggers. Because I mean, we're all nuts. So, you know, I mean, look at the world. But otherwise, no, I don't think fair's fair. You know what I mean?
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I'd like to welcome you all to Wembley. We're very pleased to be here. We're going to do one called Let's Spend the Night.

0: Winston.
1: Oh.
0: Welcome to the show.
1: Michael, it's a pleasure to be here.
0: It's really nice to have you, John. As you know, I've admired your work for so long and haven't been able to get together with you so much as
1: it's
0: I want.
1: It's not been my fault, Michael.
0: Do you remember that little place off Broadway?
1: Those were the days I want to hold your man. Remember that.
0: John, I want to talk to you about your new group, the Dirty Mac, which you got together for tonight's show.
1: Well,
0: comprises of yourself and...
1: Myself, that's Winston Legthigh, you know. And we've got Mitch Mitchell from the Jimi Hendrix Experience.
0: Oh, you really?
1: Yeah,
0: experienced.
1: Really. Oh, very, very. You've read my file. And we've got Eric Clapton from the Cream, the late, great Cream. Michael, the
0: fantastic.
1: Late, great. And we've got Keith Richard, your own soul brother.
0: Dirty.
1: Great. I'd like just to give you this, Mike.
0: On thank you, John.
1: The British public.
0: You're a blues, John. You're
1: same
0: a blues,
1: you,
0: John. You're blues, John.
2: He was moody, drinking more. He didn't want to go out. Eventually, I got him some help. But that was a struggle. If only I knew then what I know now.
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1: Lisa Fisher, Lisa, take a bow. Lisa Fisher. Mm-hmm. Cindy Mizell, Cindy. Mm-hmm. He also looks beautiful in cutoffs. Bernard Fowler. On keyboards from the backwoods of Georgia, Chuck LaBear. In the crumbling spires of Gloucestershire, Matt Clefford. From Texas on saxophone, Bobby Keaton. 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

0: 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Eventually, I got him some help. 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

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It's getting hot, hot, hot, hot up here. 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All right. I'm feeling shadooby, shadooby, shattered. 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

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You know what she said? 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

How you doing out there? You okay? Are you doing good? Gonna do our Peter, Paul and Mary medley. We're gonna bring out the first of our special guests for this evening. He's gonna do out in a very romantic song. I try not to look at him when he does this because it looks a little bit iffy.

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All right, we're going to carry on with an old number we found from the written by the Big Bopper. This real old one is called Chantilly Lace. All right, Stu.

0: He was moody, drinking more. He didn't want to go out. Eventually, I got him some help. But that was a struggle. If only I knew then what I know now.
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0: Some Girls, the track itself was the epitome of our punky attitude at the time, I suppose. Looking back, it was just another track with a tack, you know, with some balls behind it that now I look back, it can be construed as a very punky approach, because when I look at the film that came out to promote this reissue of Some Girls with the 12 bonus tracks, there's a great energy, a punky energy from the Fort Worth concert, which is on film. I watched it the other day and it was very full of energy. And at the time, it was just another gig, but I didn't realise how energy full the band was at that time, and how just a raw core of just the band with Mac and Stu. But there was no brass section and no background singers at the time.
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1: Now I'm going to tell you about who's up here tonight, who's playing and singing and carrying on. And first I want to introduce you a very beautiful lady, Miss Lisa Fisher. Right behind her, Mr. Bernard Fowler. Mr. Blondie Chaplin. On the saxophone, Mr. Tim Rees. And the trombone, Michael Davis. On the trumpet, Kent Smith. And tenor sax from Bobby Keats. On the keyboards, Chuck Lavelle. On the bass, Daryl Jones. On the guitar, Rocking Ronnie Wood. They love you, Ronnie. They really love you. On the drums, Mr. Wang Dang Doodle, Charlie Watts. Want to say hello?
2: Hello.
1: He speaks. On the guitar, now the vocals, Keith Richards.
3: 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Got to say, one of my favorite rooms is the Beacon, you know, I mean. It's good to see you all, you know.
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0: Can you hear her, right? Can you hear up there? At the back, can you hear her up at the back? We're gonna do an old Eddie Cochran number for you. This one's called 25 Rock. It goes like this.
1: All the number one songs in the Havel universe.
2: From Kick-Ass.

I love a grilled bishop. So how they should come with a bit of olive oil. Well, I suppose the whole kind of drug bust thing at Redlands was a bit of a kind of stitch up. You know, the News of the World, the now defunct, wasn't owned by Rupert Murdoch then, but they were pretty ghastly people. And the police being involved with the News of the World, very similar to the, you know, recent collusion that came out of the, you know, how much the police were in the pocket and so on. So they colluded to do this

like you were a menace to society when you were just having a nice quiet weekend in the country. So it was really bent, you know, the whole thing. That was a big run-in. And, of course, the odd thing about it was, perhaps a rather dull subject, but the odd thing about it, that the Times newspaper in those days was a pillar of the establishment. If you were describing the establishment, one of the pillars of it, what you always put in your essay, was the Times, because it was different from other newspapers. It was the paper of record, which we don't really have now, like the New York Times is in the United States. So, and it was the Times that defended us. And so that was rather an odd turnaround, because you got the sort of gutter press stirring up, and you had the Times as the pillar of the establishment really coming to your aid and saying what a storm in a teacup, really.

Good night, everybody. Good night, y'all.

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0: Josh Redman. Yeah. Yeah, we're going to slow it down a little bit now. We're going to do something I'm ready for in this glorified tram shed. This one's called Sister Morphine.
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But I don't really know.

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1: 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All right.

Japanese. He had a girlfriend in Paris. He hesitated for 6 months. And then eventually, she said yes. You know? Took her to his apartment. Cut off her head. 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

No Spare Parts is the only one that I fiddled with because Mick rang me up and he said, do you think you would do the pedal steel again, Ronnie, because the sound is not that good from the original track? And I went, no, it'd be a pleasure, you know. So I had to dig up my pedal steel and I said it would be good to get it working again and oil the machinery. So I took it out and we did it at Matt Clifford's studio in Chelsea. So that's the only overdub I did, but it was just did it in one take, and Mick said, yeah, it's perfect. Are you happy with it? I said, yeah, let's go. Then you keep the live feel. It was strange to revisit that track, No Spare Parts, because we didn't work on it much at the time. It was one of those ones, like a painting, you know, to a work in progress, to be revisited. And sure enough, we revisited it and didn't spend much time varnishing it.

0: 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I could see she was struggling and that something was wrong, but I didn't know what to do. So I suggested she talk to someone. If only I knew then what I know now.
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2: Keith and I, at the time, did a lot of knuckling down. We really enjoyed playing together all the time. We were playing all the time in the studio. Even during a break, we would be playing. We'd carry our guitars around. And back at the hotel, back in our rented apartments, wherever we were, and weaving. You know, Keith and I were exponents of this art form called the ancient form of weaving, which meant two nutcases talking to each other through their guitars. And we became quite melodic with it, with songs like Beast of Burden was a classic illustration of the weaving.
3: 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Let's have a look at you.

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0: Keith and I, at the time, did a lot of knuckling down. We really enjoyed playing together all the time. We were playing all the time in the studio. Even during a break, we would be playing. We'd carry our guitars around. And back at the hotel, back in our rented apartments, wherever we were, and weaving. You know, Keith and I were exponents of this art form called the ancient form of weaving, which meant two nutcases talking to each other through their guitars. And we became quite melodic with it, with songs like Beast of Burden was a classic illustration of the weaving.
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0: I felt like a hillbilly for a minute there. Just a minute, man.
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so fine. 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She said,

0: Beast of Burden is very special riff-wise to Keith and I, because it was something we didn't have to talk about in the playing of the song. We just spoke through the guitars. And it was marvellous to see the different shapes that it took on. And Keith and I would go back and listen to playback, and we wouldn't know which one of us was playing which guitar. And Keith said, "Oh, I like that. That was me." I said, "No, it wasn't. It was me." And Keith said, "You're coming out of the right-hand speaker." I said, "No, you're coming out of that one. I'm coming out of the left, you know." And he's going, "No, that's me." So it was really funny. In the end, we went, "Oh, who cares? You know, it sounds like one guitar." That's what we were aiming at.
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0: No Spare Parts is the only one that I fiddled with because Mick rang me up and he said, do you think you would do the pedal steel again, Ronnie, because the sound is not that good from the original track? And I went, no, it'd be a pleasure, you know. So I had to dig up my pedal steel and I said it would be good to get it working again and oil the machinery. So I took it out and we did it at Matt Clifford's studio in Chelsea. So that's the only overdub I did, but it was just did it in one take, and Mick said, yeah, it's perfect. Are you happy with it? I said, yeah, let's go. Then you keep the live feel. It was strange to revisit that track, No Spare Parts, because we didn't work on it much at the time. It was one of those ones, like a painting, you know, to a work in progress, to be revisited. And sure enough, we revisited it and didn't spend much time varnishing it.
1: She changed. I could see she was struggling and that something was wrong, but I didn't know what to do. So I suggested she talk to someone. If only I knew then what I know now.
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There were lots of developments happening during that time within the Stones. There was lots of experimenting. Lots of songs in A, for instance, Mick would come in and go, "Hey, Ronnie, what's your record of this one? She's so respectable." You know, in A, and like we had Summer Romance, we had things like Whip Comes Down, another one in A. But another thing we had at the time was more fast numbers. That was our catchphrase. We can't bore the people with like mid-tempo or ballads. We want to kick a little bit of rock and roll. And we were thinking very kind of punk, which was in the air at the time. And also there was this thing called disco that was in the air. But to us, it was just another beat. That's how come we made songs like Miss You. We thought, yeah, we can make songs with that beat.

Okay, we got one. We haven't done this one for a very long time. We've got this one out of the rack and dusted it off and do it for you. This one called Live With Me.

0: I love them a lot.
1: Well, everyone has to play together in the same tempo. And it's music. You've got to play it. You play it together. You play it enthusiastically. You learn the song. And everyone has to have their own interpretation of what their part is. And, you know, but recording is a... Once you've done that, of course, recording is a kind of artificial medium. It's like film. It's not live television. You can do anything you want with what you've got. So, especially now more than ever, but you always could. That was the whole point of it. So after you've got all the raw material, you can mess around with it, whatever you want. But of course, it's got to sound like you've just recorded it just like that, which of course it does. But of course, it needn't really be like that. So it never is, and not from the first time that I ever recorded, because the recording studio is just a great big tool. So you want the musicians playing wonderfully well, getting on together, agreeing about everything, which, you know, is quite easy with the Rolling Stones, have done it for so long. Just fall into a really good pattern, fall into their grooves that they always had together and so on. And then, but then after that, you know, you've got to do your overdubbing. So it isn't really like like going in and thrashing out and then walking out the door. It's not like that.
2: And now, ladies and gentlemen, dig the Who.
3: Two, three.

0: you, Coop. All right, let's roll them on down.
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1: 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It's your chance to make a difference.

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You're a beautiful lot. Hello, hello, hello. Can you really hear at the back? Hey! Yeah, we all need someone we can lean on.

You're a beautiful lot. Hello, hello, hello. Can you really hear at the back? Hey! Yeah, we all need someone we can lean on.